0: Bakersfield has consistently been one of California's fastest growing large cities, which means we have people coming and going all the time. 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I'd love to show you how we can help introduce you to everybody in Kern County.
1: Good evening, Bakersfield. 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They're not comfortable until you are. If you're heading southbound on Highway 99, watch for a traffic hazard just north of Cecil Avenue. There's also another hazard reported just south of Whistler Road with something in the middle lane. So expect drivers to be slowing and changing lanes. As always, stay safe and enjoy your evening ride.
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0: Bakersfield has consistently been one of California's fastest growing large cities, which means we have people coming and going all the time. 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
1: Good evening, Bakersfield. It's Mariah with your Time Saver traffic update. Traffic is starting to stack up on westbound Highway 58, approaching Coffee Road, with heavier than usual delays through Rosedale area. You'll also find slower speeds on Ming Avenue between Neustein Road and Ash Road. Give yourself a little extra time, and as always, drive safe.
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0: I know Kate Trinata when I hear him.
1: Yeah, I was going to say, this has got a heavy undertone there. This sounds like a Timberlake record if
0: Justin were on it.
1: Yeah, truly. I mean, he would be on that remix.
0: Yeah, I feel that. I feel that.
1: All right, Girl Power this week. All new music from girls and female artists. Charlie XCX, Cat's Eye, Jenny, and Victoria Monet. 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

0: 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That's it for us today. Audrey had to leave early. She had a bus to catch.
1: Yes. A Bloody Mary to make, I guess.
0: Mom. So we're letting my mom participate in the end of the show, and she's just trying to bring back the segment that people have zero context
1: so
0: on. You didn't hear that she really hates people who get too much stuff on their Bloody Mary. This is not a mom's hot take segment, Mom. This is just you filling in for Audrey on the end of the show. Is there anything that you wanted to bring to the show today? The floor is yours. That's not part of your usual.
1: I went to a lovely bridal shower yesterday. I wish well to the bride and groom.
0: Okay.
2: Are you just proclaiming?
0: Like the town squire? Well, you're just making a note. It's like church. This is announcements and prayers.
2: This is her newsletter.
0: Anything else you want to throw in there?
1: Christmas letter.
0: It's not a Christmas.
1: Jordan took violin lessons. We're so proud of him.
0: All right.
2: Thanks. Thank you.
0: As good as this is going to go. Yeah. That's it for us. We'll see you tomorrow without my mom. Audrey will be back. XYZ with Eric Zachary. Mom, say bye.
1: Adios.
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today's music. 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Love you like a brother. Treat you like a friend. Respect you like a lover. Oh, oh, oh, oh, oh, oh. Could be that, never gotta sweat that. Could be that, never gotta sweat that. You could be that, never gotta sweat that.

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0: 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I got them candy kisses on them kisses.
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Bakersfield has consistently been one of California's fastest growing large cities, which means we have people coming and going all the time. 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

Raven Lynae is coming to the Greek Theater in L.A. this October. 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

0: Bakersfield has consistently been one of California's fastest growing large cities, which means we have people coming and going all the time. 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

0: Bakersfield has consistently been one of California's fastest growing large cities, which means we have people coming and going all the time. 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

0: Bakersfield has consistently been one of California's fastest growing large cities, which means we have people coming and going all the time. 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

0: Bakersfield has consistently been one of California's fastest growing large cities, which means we have people coming and going all the time. 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
1: Danny and Kate are back on the radio. That's why they get up in the morning. Sit back and relax. They will entertain you for the next 4 hours. It's Danny and Kate, and the show starts now.
2: Welcome to the Danny and Kate Show. So, today we're going to talk about the most watched movies on Netflix for the last 4 years. Why do they do 4 years? I don't know.
3: That's a very specific
2: thing. Yeah. So, something must have changed after 5 years, 10, I don't know, but 4 years, here we go. I will say that once we get through the list, you're going to understand why kids' movies do so well. Because children do something adults don't do. They watch it over and over and over and over and over and over and over and drop the bass over, psh, psh, over, psh, psh, over. It doesn't matter. They could see it as many times as their little hearts desire. While adults, we're pretty good at one. We're pretty good at one. I see it once, I don't have to see it again. Every now and then, I'll rewatch a Harry Potter or Lord of the Rings or something if I'm bored. Mm-hmm. But I don't go out of my way to watch it. So with that being said, that's why in 4 years, you're going to notice a majority of these are kids' movies.
3: Yep.
2: And these numbers are astronomical. Because, like I just mentioned, for every one child, they probably have a viewing radius of 17 million.
3: No, I don't think it's that.
2: I'm sure it's probably like 3 to 4.
3: So the number one movie on the list was K-pop Demon Hunters. It had 648.7 million views. Now I can say our 7-year-old contributed to about 7 of those.
2: 7 views at least. And that's just one of them. The other kids in the house, they watched it at least 7 times themselves independently.
3: I think our older kids are kind of out of that one. But to put it into perspective, the number 2 movie on the list is the Super Mario Bros. Movie. And that one had 271.7 million. So it was more than double.
2: Yeah, K-pop Demon Hunters was such a massive hit that it was 3 times larger than the second place.
3: You know, I think this is probably one of the, well, I won't say the only one on the list, but this is one of the few on the list that I think crossed over into adults and like young adults were mm-hmm. watching this
2: yeah.
3: versus just kids alone.
2: And that was Boss Baby coming in at number 3, third most watched movie on Netflix for the last 4 years. So far we've got K-pop Demon Hunters, Super Mario Brothers, Boss Baby. At number 4, it was The Minions.
3: Does it say any specific movie or just The Minions in general?
2: No, the movie called The Minions because The Minions had a whole bunch of
3: different

0: But they have a bunch of movies. So I get my question is it all Minions movies looped into one number?
1: I hear what you're saying. One movie in particular is called The Minions.
0: And gotcha.
1: That's the one that they were
0: doing. Okay. Number five was Leo?
1: Yeah.
0: I don't know what that is.
1: I think that's a religious movie.
0: Really?
1: I think that's a religious movie about a lion. Let me look that up.
0: And then following along, you had Sing at 6, Dr. Seuss's The Grinch at 7, Leave the World Behind at 8, Shrek at 9, and Damsel, which I didn't see that one again, rounding out the top 10. So, I mean, the big trend in that top 10 that you're seeing is family and animated movies are dominating this list. And there was just a couple of, like, live-action titles mixed in.
1: Okay, I was really wrong about Leo.
0: What is Leo?
1: It's a PG cartoon that's got Adam Sandler, Bill Burr, Jason Alexander. We never saw this. Cicely Strong, Rob Schneider.
0: No.
1: It's about lizards in Rio de Janeiro.
0: Oh, yeah, I don't... Look, I gotta tell
2: just
0: you.
2: Just get through it.
3: Hold on. Hope everyone's met our class pets, Leonardo and Squirtle. I'm not touching those things.
4: Don't they eat, sleep, and poo in the same place?
5: Hey, I poo where he sleeps. I feel a hunger.
1: It's a hunger. How did we not know about this movie?
0: As most of our children are 13 to 20, I'd say we don't watch.
1: We have an 8-year-old.
0: We do have an 8-year-old, but we don't watch a lot of cartoons anymore. Our 8-year-old doesn't even like to watch movies anymore.
1: Wow.
0: She really likes.
1: But this came out 2 years ago.
0: The YouTube.
1: So she would have been 6 when this came out.
0: I don't know. I avoid children's movies like the plague.
1: Either way, the rest out of that list, we've got Sing, Dr. Seuss.
0: I already said all that.
1: The first one that was an adult movie.
0: Number 11 is where we're left off right now.
1: Yeah, but the first adult movie was 8, Leave the World Behind, right? Is that the first adult movie?
0: I have no idea. I don't even know what that is.
1: Yeah, that's the first adult movie. A family vacation on Long Island interrupted by two strangers bearing news of a blackout. As the threat grows, both families must decide how best to survive a potential crisis.
0: Dun, dun, dun.
1: Dun, dun, dun, dun. So that's the first adult movie. Number one most viewed adult movie in the last 4 years is that movie. I guess we should probably watch it then.
0: Well, I don't know. Shrek's on that list. I feel like Shrek is an adult movie.
1: Yeah, but it's still animated. I'm talking like humans acting. Where kids aren't going to be interested at all. Shrek is Duolingo.
0: It says there's also Rebel Ridge on there and The Union, which just guessing based on the titles, I would assume are also regular
1: movies.
0: Yeah.
1: Damsel was a regular movie. Remember we saw that one, but it was more of like...
0: I don't remember seeing this. What was
1: it? A girl from Stranger Things where she had to go fight the dragon in the mountain.
0: Millie Bobby Brown.
1: Yeah. That, it was a pretty good movie.
0: I
1: thought that one was pretty good.
0: I like her movies. I think she's a really good actor.
1: I think she's a good actress, too. Yeah. And I think she did a good job on that one. And that one's kind of an adult-ish movie.
0: It was a family movie. I think it was PG-13. We watched it with our kids.
1: But it was humans acting.
0: Yeah,
1: you know what I mean? It was a
0: live action fantasy movie. It was very cool.
1: Yeah. So anyway, there you go. Despicable Me 3 was on the list. So there's your Minions question. So Minions on its own did well. Despicable Me 3 was the biggest.
0: Secret Life of Pets was also on there. Paw Patrol. Trolls was on there as well. We watched that one over and over again with our fourth kid. And then I still think it's kind of crazy that Shrek's on there. It's in the top 10. And Shrek came out 25 years ago.
1: Yeah, so they're still watching it the last 4 years that much.
0: Good for Shrek. Congratulations.
1: I wonder what the all-time is. That would be interesting. Oh, well, we'll take a break and be back.
0: It's Danny and Kate.

0: It's a Danny and Cade show. It's time for us to do a prank phone call. We can't do it ourselves because our voices are too recognizable. So that's where we let our interns and producers do it. Here's another edition of your prank phone calls. Enjoy.
1: Pet care, this is Brad. How may I help you?
2: Hello. Were you working yesterday afternoon?
1: Yes, I was.
2: Okay, I've got issues right now. I had my dog Peaches there yesterday, and I gave specific instructions on how she should be groomed, okay? And you send her back to me looking like some common poodle.
1: Okay, can I say that I'm very sorry that things...

0: didn't work out the way you had hoped. Do you have can I get your name or a customer
1: My
0: number?
1: My name is pissed off right now because I gave specific instructions to the girl who was working there. I said I want a quarter inch on the torso. I want 3 centimeters on the tail. And you gave her some puffy Afro-looking thing. She looks ridiculous.
0: Well, I am so sorry. I am so sorry.
1: So what are you going to do about it? What are you going to do about it?
0: We could certainly get rid of the rest of Peach's hair.
1: Oh, great, brilliant. So you have her looking like some sort of cheap ghetto pit bull or something? No, thank you. We had a play date today. I can't let her out the house looking like this. People are going to laugh me out of the dog park. She's got to stay inside for at least 3 weeks until something grows back. And I am pissed. Do you job? Do you want to keep your job?
0: I don't, really.
1: Oh, well, brilliant. Great to know that I'm leaving my little Peaches in the care of somebody who can give to.
0: It would be so much easier, I think, if you just take a deep breath and we could just sort of figure out the best way to make you happy.
2: I think you need to take a deep breath because we're pranking you right now. Your friend Steven told us to call you and play a prank on you, dude. You're on the radio right now.
0: Oh, my God. Oh, my Lord.
2: You are a trooper, my man. You are a trooper. Make sure you let Steven know that he's a jerk.
0: He's gonna get his. Oh, jeez.
2: All right, well, try not to ruin any more dogs. You have a good day, okay?
0: Thank you very much.
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6: I'm Anna Maria filling in for Tony Lee with your news update from the Frequency Broadcasting Newsroom. The Kern County Sheriff's Office will reveal new developments in the decades-old murder investigation of Ada Kaplan Moore. Moore was found murdered near Arvin and remained unidentified for years before DNA technology finally gave her back her name. Investigators are expected to announce the latest breakthrough this afternoon in hopes of finally bringing the case closer to being solved. Former Kern County District Attorney Ed Jagels is facing a DUI charge stemming from his June arrest in Bakersfield. Prosecutors allege the 77-year-old was driving under the influence after police found him impaired behind the wheel. Because of his longtime role as Kern County's top prosecutor, the case is being handled by the Tulare County District Attorney's Office to avoid a conflict of interest. And a historic Boy Scout lodge in California City has been destroyed by fire, and investigators believe it may have been arson. The Bob Parker Scout Lodge had served generations of Boy Scouts and Girl Scouts, providing a place for kids to learn leadership and life skills. Community members say the loss is heartbreaking, but they're determined to rebuild the lodge and keep its legacy alive. I'm Anna Maria from the Frequency Broadcasting Newsroom. Good morning, Danny and Kate. Good morning, Kern County. Here's a look at your Tuesday time saver traffic. Not much happening out there on the roads. Everything flowing pretty nicely. 99 north and southbound looking pretty good. Rosedale Highway, not bad at all. Downtown, 23rd, 24th Streets moving along just fine. Even Union Avenue looking good between the 178 down to the 58. Over on the east side, Morning Drive looking good as well. No problems. I'm Anna Maria with your Time Saver Traffic. Another report coming up soon.
7: In the city of Bakersfield, we've got a comedy show Friday, August 7th at the Well Comedy Club. 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
8: Hey, honey, come here, come here, come here. 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

Kelly, 95.3, the Danny and Kate Show. Good morning, Ray. Where is my husband? Here's Ariana Grande. Hate That I Made You Love Me. On Kelly, 95.3.

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1: I feel like this next one's for our parents out there. We're parents, so it's something we can all talk about together.
0: Yep.
1: So have you ever laid in bed and thought, I wonder what my kid is doing on their phone right now?
0: Yeah, I always wonder.
1: If you have older kids. The answer is probably yes for most of us. And apparently that means we have something called tech-xiety, which according to a new survey of 2,000 parents of school-aged children, and I think giving them a name to something, you know, maybe we've all been dealing with for years. Technology has become one of the biggest sources of stress for all parents. And it's not just one thing, right? We're worrying about how much screen time the kids are getting, whether it's hurting their self-esteem or whether they're spending too much time gaming. Who are they talking to online? Who are they seeing online? Are they actually sleeping when they say they're going to bed? Because, I mean, just because the bedroom door is closing at 9 doesn't mean they're asleep, right?
0: Nope.
1: For a lot of parents wondering about this stuff, the tricky part is most of us also want our kid to have a phone. If there is an emergency, if practice gets out early, if they need a ride, if their plans change, having a phone absolutely makes life easier. But, you know, it also comes with caveats. And I feel like parents, you know, our parents weren't dealing with these kinds of issues.
0: I think they were.
1: With the phones?
0: Yeah, it was different. I'm old. So my mom used to come into my room all the time and she'd say this, I know you're awake because I can hear the radio from the next room.
1: That's how old you are.
0: I know you're listening to the radio. You turn it off right now and tell me if I catch you listening to Loveline one more time, you know that show's inappropriate. They talk about things that you shouldn't even know about at your age. Turn it off now.
1: You didn't even get some headphones, Danny? Come on.
0: I did.
1: Well, you're sneakier.
0: Well, back then headphones weren't readily available.
1: Yeah, they were.
0: No, not for the radio. Because you had to plug. There weren't headphone adapters and radios. I would turn it on.
1: Oh, mine had one.
0: And I would put my pillow on top of my radio, and I would put my head down so I could hear the radio through my pillow. And it'd be muffled, but I'd be listening to Loveline, Dr. Drew, Adam Carolla.
1: I remember that show.
0: You remember that show? It was really inappropriate.
1: I didn't used to listen to it, though. Didn't they used to have like on MTV or VH1, they had like a show.
0: Yeah, they had a show there too. And then there was Adam Carolla ended up doing the Man Show with Jimmy Kimmel. Jimmy Kimmel.
1: And there parents dealing with a little different than dealing with trying to get your kid to.
0: But I agree. I agree. It's a little different. Maybe I heard an inappropriate comment on the radio. It was still monitored by the FCC. Our kids are hearing more than just a little inappropriate comments.
1: What were some of the numbers from the survey, Danny?
0: Well, the survey found parents lost an average of 7 hours of sleep every week because they're worrying about their kids' technological use. Over the course of a year, that adds up to 48 full nights of lost sleep, you little sons of guns, you.
1: Oh, boy.
0: Researchers say that stress comes from concerns about screen time, social media, gaming, and overall phone use. And an interesting find that many parents don't actually want to take phones away completely because they can't do it.
1: No, we need them.
0: Yeah.
1: Necessary evil.
0: Necessary or I don't know. So now, what I will suggest is there is a way to monitor your kids, what they're doing, and it's called grabbing their phone from them.
1: Stop.
0: And then what you do is randomly take it from them, and then you get in there and you just look through their messages. And then you ask them the follow-up question, which is always, what were you thinking? What were you thinking? You think I didn't know about this? And then you have to act like you did know about it the whole time when really you didn't until about that moment.
1: So there, if you have maybe like younger kids, there's tips I've seen from like tech people online that you can turn if they have an iPhone, you can turn on something called assistive access. It's in your accessibility settings. And then you can just tap the apps that you want them to have access to. So it makes it like a simple phone. So you can just put, you know, calls or texts. Mm-hmm. Or like whatever little game. So like if you have like, you know, maybe a kid under 12 but you still just need them to be able to call mom or only call these certain contacts, you can set it up this way and it's password protected by the parents so they can't change it.
0: I also found something else pretty unique on one of these videos. You know, sometimes these videos are handy. And there was a guy who was a tech guy and he said, did you know you can set up a thing on your phone, which I did. And what it is a text message from you. You can set up who it's from and what the text message is. And the minute my phone gets a text message from Kate's phone of 1, 2, 3, 4, 5, 6, 7, 8, 9, all the way down the line and all the little things,
1: mm-hmm.
0: it sets an alarm off on my phone that it's been lost and that I need to find it. And you can set this up. And you can set this up to do anything else. And part of it, you can set it up to look for bad words. So if one of your kids is texting and a bad word pops up, it'll automatically send a text message to you that the bad word has been texted.
1: How do you do that?
0: I have to show you off the air because okay. I had to watch the video 13 times to do it. And I totally forgot I did it until every time I turn my phone on and off, it'll shoot a reminder. Oh, by the way, this is installed on your phone. And I went, oh, that's right. I did that 2 years ago.
1: What are those called? It's like part of the shortcuts thing, but it's...
0: It's what it is. It's a shortcut. It's a shortcut thing, but it pops up and you can do it for a lot.
1: Yeah,
0: so.
1: you can have your phone like manually do a bunch of stuff. Mine plays Shania Twain's Let's Go Girls every time I plug into my CarPlay.
0: Well, and then here's the other thing too. Like that text message that I have from you,
1: uh-huh.
0: if I go through and add all of them, it notifies my phone to turn on recording front and back facing,
1: uh-huh.
0: and it notifies to send me where it is. So it'll start recording whatever it's looking at. There's a lot you can do to monitor your kids. And I know it's tough, but what I'm saying is you just have to put a little time and energy into it. Cool. And then you can monitor them pretty hard.
1: And then they can still have the phone. You can still call them.
0: Yeah. And then if they're able to still cheat the system, then good for them, you know? Because it's getting harder and harder.
1: They're getting smart.
0: Yeah, it's getting harder and harder to trick mom and dad these days. We'll be back in a couple.
1: It's Danny and Kate.

0: talking.
1: Stupid people are everywhere.
2: Oh, it's even more stupid than you could possibly imagine.
3: Don't be suspicious. Don't be suspicious.
4: That sounds stupid.
5: That's just stupid.
1: Here's Danny and Kate's stupidest person of the day.
6: That's really stupid, right?
7: Well, today's stupidest person of the day comes to us from Florida. And there are criminals, and then there are people who are just confusing. A guy in Florida was arrested after allegedly breaking into his neighbor's house at 6:30 in the morning. And not to steal a TV, not to grab cash, not even to take a car. No, he broke in to make himself a margarita. Imagine waking up because your dogs are barking, and you're thinking, oh no, somebody broke into my house. You head downstairs. Hopefully it's a little more aggressive than oh no. Oh no. Oh no, I'm totally alone up here in my room. I hope no one comes up here. Excuse me, sir. Instead, finding a burglar, you find a guy in your kitchen who's basically auditioning for the Food Network. Apparently, he helped himself into the homeowner's tequila and vodka. He even sliced up a lime because he's not an animal.
6: Oh.
7: So he drank it and made himself a margarita.
6: How good for him.
7: That's good. I mean, that's not bad. Who doesn't like a good margarita? Either way, his name's Jeffrey. He brought over a six-pack of beer with him. And then, you know, he was just kind of hanging out until the police came. And when they caught up with him at his home, because he eventually did left, he claimed he'd been sleeping all morning. After eating breakfast, he drank a few beers and denied being in his neighbor's home. He was charged with burglary, petty theft, and resisting an officer, because once they tried to arrest him, he resisted pretty hard.
6: Mm.
7: So it turns out he was drunk and he really was there because they had cameras and stuff. But he said, nope, not me. Zoinks. So now he's claiming. And then the latest thing is he was like maybe sleepwalking, like drunk sleepwalking. Is that a defense? I didn't know what I was doing. I was so drunk. I was asleep.
6: No, I think he was just drunk.
7: Yeah, I think he was drunk. Mm-hmm. So anyway, there you go. Looking at 2 to 3 years in jail for this. Hope it was worth it. One hell of a margarita, though. I'll tell you that.
6: I mean, I would hope so.
7: Hope it was a good one. What's your favorite margarita flavor?
6: I don't like margaritas.
7: Me either. But if I had to choose, I would say strawberry or mango.
6: Ah, so yeah. The ones that aren't margarita flavored.
7: No, I wanted to. Yeah, I don't want it to taste like a margarita. I want it to taste like a smoothie. Like I'm doing something healthy, but I'm also getting drunk. Have you ever done that with Jamba Juice?
6: No.
7: Yeah, don't do it. Whatever you do, don't get a Jamba Juice and pour vodka into that.
6: I'm not an alcoholic.
7: It doesn't taste well. I'll tell you that, especially when you're at wherever you're supposed to be, not drunk. Don't do it. Don't do it.
6: You might need to go to AA if
7: you're
6: doing
7: might
6: that.
7: Need to go to AA. Uh-huh. We'll be back in a couple.
6: It's Danny and Kate.
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10: I am Anna Maria filling in for Tony Lee with your news update from the Frequency Broadcasting Newsroom. Traffic is moving normally again after a crash that happened Monday morning at the Highway 99 and 58 interchange. Bakersfield police say the collision impacted the northbound to westbound connector, causing major delays for commuters, while officers investigated and crews worked to clear the

0: scene. And this afternoon, the Kern County Sheriff's Office is expected to announce new developments in a decades-old cold case involving the 1933 murder of Ada Kaplan Moore. Investigators will provide an update on the long unsolved homicide investigation with hopes that renewed attention could generate new leads from the public. And former Kern County District Attorney Ed Jagels is facing a DUI charge stemming from his June arrest in Bakersfield. Prosecutors allege the 77-year-old was driving under the influence after police found him impaired behind the wheel. Because of his longtime role as Kern County's top prosecutor, the case is being handled by the Tulare County District Attorney's Office to avoid a conflict of interest. I'm Anna Maria with your news update from the Frequency Broadcasting Newsroom.
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0: What happened last night on the late night talk shows?
1: West and Jimmy Kimmel decided to squash their feud last night.
0: Danny and Kate don't know. They were asleep.
2: Oh, man. Talk about a freak show.
0: So let's play it back.
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5: McDonald's is trying to attract more customers by making hand-breaded chicken. Although I don't know if I love their new slogan, our hands are all over your breast.
6: A recall was issued last week for a brand of ready-to-eat chicken nuggets following complaints that packages had pieces of wood in them. And if there's one thing chicken nugget consumers don't want, it's a natural ingredient.
7: A restaurant.

0: In San Francisco is selling a fried chicken sandwich that includes the chicken's claw. Not to be outdone, KFC just announced their new beaks only bucket.
1: A man in New York City is claiming that he recently found a half-smoked joint in his Popeye's chicken sandwich. Well, at least we know the chicken was having a good time when it died.
2: All right, we'll be back in a couple.
3: It's Danny and Kate.

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5: Well, it looks like celebrities want you to know that they're famous but not approach them, which is pretty common for celebrities. And Jonah Hill and Seth Rogen were in some sort of what can only be described as a scene from a movie they're shooting. Jonah Hill looked weird, as he has in the last 10 years. He's got a weird look to him. I don't know what it is. Something happened to Jonah Hill. I don't know what happened. And Seth Rogen?
6: Mm-hmm.
5: I don't know. So they were like, they're doing like some sort of thing in Venice Beach where they were like racing what it looks like, wheelchairs, like motorized wheelchairs.
6: Okay.
5: And they're in public. So like everyone's like, oh, that's Seth Rogen and Jonah Hill. So people are going up and like, hey, can I get a picture with you? And they're trying to keep them away. They're like, we're shooting a scene. And then there was like a stop in it. Anyway, so this guy's a YouTuber was like, oh, I'm going to run up and say hi. So he was like streaming live and the reaction was not good. So here it is. Here's the reaction.
7: How you doing? I just want to say hi.
8: Oh, we're working.
7: Nice to meet you.
8: How are you?
7: Good, good. Any advice you got to anybody trying to make it in LA?
8: Enjoy your life. Be a kind person.
7: How you doing?
9: I'm good. Please just give us a little
7: break. Wait, can I get any advice for anybody trying to make it in LA?
9: I would say don't f*** with people as they're trying to make their show. That's probably not a good idea. So.
7: I mean, it's hard to.
9: It's advice I could give.
7: One advice, please. One advice.
9: Be yourself.
7: Thank you. Look at this, y'all. We just caught a mid-movie production.
5: Yeah, mid-movie production. Now, it was a TV show that they were shooting, and they were just like, don't interrupt us, leave us alone. But it wasn't a closed set, and you were in public. And for those who don't know, they do this a lot. So they're always just out and about in public, and then they act like you're the a-hole when you see them. Like, we're doing something here. Oh, okay. Well, so am I, and this is public.
6: Mm-hmm.
5: So, and then they ask you to move. I'm not going to move.
6: Well, but I mean, were they encroaching up on the space they were in?
5: No, they were just in, it was on the beach. I know exactly where they were. I've been to that spot in Venice Beach before.
6: It just made it, he sounded like he was approaching them, like encroaching on their filming.
5: Oh, yeah. Where they were at, they were on a sidewalk. And you know in Venice where people like rollerblade down that sidewalk that goes? No. So they're on that sidewalk. Yeah. So there's thousands of people that are constantly going by it. So the place is just, so he was just one, he just happened to be walking by and he was like, oh, look, you know, Joe Rogan or Jonah Hill and Seth Rogan.
6: Not Joe Rogan. Different people.
5: Different person. Anyway, it was that. It was just celebrity dirt. We'll be back in just a couple.
6: It's Danny and Kate.
5: Bakersfield has consistently been one of California's fastest growing large cities, which means we have people coming and going all the time. So someone who used your business last year could have moved away or forgotten all about you. Or someone who didn't even know you existed could be out there right now that needs your business. And that's where Frequency Broadcasting comes in. 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I'd love to show you how we can help introduce you to everybody in Kern County.
10: I'm Anna Maria, filling in for Tony Lee with your news update from the Frequency Broadcasting Newsroom. The Fish Fire continues burning east of Bakersfield, north of Highway 58. Cal Fire says the wildfire has grown to around 1,800 acres and is 5% contained. Firefighters are battling steep terrain while evacuation warnings remain in effect for nearby areas. Residents are urged to stay alert and monitor changing conditions. Traffic is moving again after a crash at the Highway 99 and 58 interchange tied up the morning commute. Bakersfield police investigated the collision and drivers were urged to expect delays while crews cleared the scene and officers worked to determine what led to the crash. And this afternoon, the Kern County Sheriff's Office is expected to announce new developments in a decades-old cold case. Investigators say they'll provide an update on a long-running homicide investigation and are hoping renewed attention could generate new leads from the public. I'm Anna Maria from the Frequency Broadcasting Newsroom Good morning, Danny and Kate. Good morning, Bakersfield. Here's another look at your time saver traffic. Everything flowing pretty nicely out there in town. Nothing really slowing you down for your morning commute. We do have a couple spots for some road construction, though. 99 at Ming Avenue. Watch out for road crews working there. And on the Golden State Highway heading northbound, still got that lane closure. This is just over the bridge of the Kern River. So watch out for road crews working there. Reduce speed limits, and you're down to one lane. Everything else looking pretty good. 23rd, 24th Streets flowing nicely. I'm Anna Maria with your time saver traffic.
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0: Welcome back here on the Danny and Kate Show.
1: So here's a relationship question I don't think any of us could have imagined having to ask 5 years ago. But is flirting with ChatGPT considered cheating? Apparently enough people are doing it that someone actually conducted a survey. I don't know of how many people, but it found that 11% of Americans admit that they have had a flirty or romantic conversation with an AI chatbot like ChatGPT, Claude, or Gemini. And it gets weirder too. 12% say they've had a conversation with AI that actually did it for them. And there's
0: got the old engine revved, huh?
1: Yeah. And this is where the debate starts.
0: What chat are they using, just out of curiosity?
1: I don't know, because I'm not talking to mine like that. 1 in 4 Americans, about 24%, say that flirting with an AI chatbot counts as cheating if you are in a relationship.
0: Yeah.
1: Danny?
0: So the generational breakdown is pretty interesting. There is more common. This is way more common among younger adults. 27% of Gen Z said they've had a flirty or naughty conversation with AI.
1: That's so sad.
0: Because it's a sad. That's a sad statistic.
1: That's a sad stat.
0: That's a sad stat that no one should ever admit to. That drops to 16% with millennials, 9% of Gen Xers, just 2% of baby boomers. Because you know
1: they're not using it.
0: They're aware of what humans are. Survey also found that men are twice as likely than women to flirt with an AI chatbot.
1: That is the least shocking stat in here.
0: Can you just tell me I'm pretty? I can't see you. Tell me I look good. While 24% say it is cheating, it also means 3 out of 4 of people don't necessarily think it's crossed the line. So where do you draw the line? Is it harmless? What's funny about this is I do this all the time. I love doing this, but especially in front of Kate. I love it.
1: You do it in jest.
0: But I think it's funny because it'll say something to me and it always has to get the last word in. And so it always does like, well, if you need anything else, let me know. And then I'll say, thanks, sweet cheeks, or you're looking good today. And it'll say something back like, oh, you're looking good too. And I'll go, stop it, I'm married.
1: So you are in this statistic of flirting.
0: Yeah, and then it'll go, oh, I know you're married. I go, but don't I look good? Well, I mean, you look great. And da da da. And then so I just go down, and the whole time I can see Kate just rolling her eyes. It's stupid. I hate you. You've even cussed out the AI chatbot because, like, it's real.
1: I like to ask it gotcha questions about its, like, how it works on the back end. That's my favorite way to mess with your chatbot.
0: Yeah. So I don't know. Do I think it's cheating? Absolutely not. It's not real. It's a robot.
1: But it's weird.
0: And I think it's weird. Yeah. I would give you weird, but I don't think it's cheating.
1: Okay. But you're talking about what you're doing and you think it's funny. If somebody is like all in on this and it's not a joke. Like, would you find that?
0: Well, there's people that want to marry cars and horses too. I mean, that there's a sect of people that are going to be weird about this thing.
1: But, yeah, but if you were in a relationship with that person, would you be comfortable with it having some not in jest relationship with a chatbot on
0: I'm pretty
1: phone.
0: Sure I could vet out crazy before they started dating me in a chat. Robot at the same time.
1: Women hope that all the time, yet men still surprise us.
0: They do surprising. I mean, it's a really weird thing, you know, trying to do all this. But I don't know. I don't think it's. I think the AI. And here's the other part of it too: is like, do people fall in love with their other things that they have? I think this one's a different type of cheating because it's almost borderline emotional because you can communicate with it. But when people go to and have relationships with items, they don't consider that cheating, right? So I think this is only cheating because it's more emotional, but it's more verbal.
1: Whether it's cheating or not, that would be like a non-starter for me. Like, that's not.
0: Oh, don't get me wrong. I think it's weird. But I think you would vet somebody out that's the type of person that would do this in the dating process.
1: I don't know. A lot of people are very good at hiding they're very strange things about them.
0: Yeah.
1: Or they're very bad things about them.
0: I think anytime I think for me, everything's funny until it's not, right?
1: Sure.
0: So I think it's fun to have a joke and you can joke with stuff like this. But if you are genuinely on your own having a conversation in all seriousness and you're feeling some type of way, whether it be with an AI robot or the girl that works at Circle K, that's cheating. So that I understand. But if you're just doing it for funsies and this is a joke, it's not cheating. But if you get emotionally invested in it, I don't know.
1: So would you say it is cheating then?
0: I just hope it never comes up to where I have to face this question in my life.
1: Yeah, but that, and it says most, like, men are more likely. So there's women out there who are trying to date right now. Yeah. And apparently it's in much more prevalent in the Gen Z generation who are like, you know, maybe they're a couple months in, they think this person's awesome. They want to get in a relationship with them. And then they find out that they're having a relationship with Gemini at night.
0: Well, here's where it's going to get, I'm going to take it to the next level, babe. You ready to get weird?
1: It's already weird.
0: It's going to get real weird because once they put Gemini or ChatGPT into a working female robot.
1: I think they already did that.
0: Yeah. Then guess what? Then there's going to be someone who's going to fall in love with this communicating humanoid robot thing that they're going to want to be in a relationship with. If they're willing to be in a relationship with just talking with something, because that's how lonely people are. People are so lonely. You don't realize how lonely most people are until you're around them. And you go, oh my God, you don't have anybody? Nobody? They got ChatGPT. They got this robot thing. And then it fills this loneliness gap. It used to be what where dogs were filling for, but the dog can't communicate with you. But now this ChatGPT thing can. And it's weird.
1: It's weird. I don't get it.
0: But there's a lot of lonely people, and it's going to get worse. We're going to have this conversation on this topic in 4 years, and it'll be, do you consider cheating if someone makes out with a robot? That's going to be the next question. Would you consider it cheating if I was at one of these, like, you know, Vegas shows, tech shows, and they're like, oh, we've got this person that it's a robot that the lips are so realistic, it feels like human lips, and I go in to kiss it. Is that cheating even though it's a robot?
1: I feel like this is an off-air conversation.
0: That's what I'm saying. It's a robot.
1: We're crossing into FCC territory.
0: But that's what I'm saying. It's gross. Yeah, it's weird. No, but that's going to be the future. We're almost there.
1: And I hate to say it again, but not for women.
0: Not, well.
1: No, what you're realming into, that is very specifically men. Specifically.
0: If you had a robot that could fix things and listen and also have a six pack.
1: That is not what they're using them
0: and
1: for.
0: And then all of a sudden he's just, you know, he's there.
1: That's not what they're using them for. No, I would go find a real human man.
0: Yeah, so trust me, is it weird now? Yes, but it's about to get real weird in the next 4 or 5 years.
1: I feel like it's already there. It's gross.
0: We'll be back in a couple.
1: It's Danny and Kate.
2: Tell me how to win. Nendo game. Nendo.

Kelly 95.3, Beyonce, Irreplaceable. Thanks so much for being with us today. We appreciate you. Hopefully you're enjoying yourself. It's the Danny and Kate Show on your Tuesday. I know there are these backpack drives all over the place. People are they're doing backpack drives, and people are starting to go do back-to-school shopping. I was at the mall yesterday. That was an adventure. Here's Harry Styles, American Girls.

0: Welcome back here on the Danny and Kate Show. It's time for another edition of Let's Talk Local. Today, we're talking about an exciting opportunity for local entrepreneurs and business owners to learn, connect, and grow.
1: That's right. Joining us this morning is Shantae Smith, who leads small business lending and community business development with Valley Strong Credit Union. Thanks for being with us today, Shantae.
2: Thank you guys so much. I'm so excited to be here today.
1: Radio a little less scary than when we do our TV interviews?
2: Yes, a lot less.
1: I don't have to worry about a camera.
0: All right, just usually hanging out. Yes. So Valley Strong has a business summit coming up, and we're excited to hear all about it. So to start, what is a business summit?
1: Asking the real hard questions.
0: Yeah, I want to make sure we're all on the same page. We were talking about this. Not everybody's a business owner. So, I mean, not everybody might not know what a business summit is.
2: Yes. So it's called our Building Bridges Kern County, and it's for financial resources. We're excited about it. It's our second annual one, actually. It's on September 3rd. And it's for all the business owners in our community, as well as nonprofit leaders. And it's for the business owners of our community to come in and learn about how to actually prepare to, you know, raise capital for their businesses and for their nonprofits. If you're a business owner, we're going to talk about ways for you to prepare to actually, you know, gain capital for either, you know, business loans, small business loans. Even if you're looking to actually do your first purchase for a commercial loan, if you're looking to purchase a building or office here locally in Kern County, we're going to have the city talking about permits. We're going to have commercial lenders.
1: Wow.
2: We're going to have real estate officers there, and underwriters also talking about some of the most common errors that, you know, business owners are making, actually are not preparing for when it comes to commercial lending. And then on the flip side, if you're a nonprofit leader, we're going to have some professionals from Kern Community Foundation talking about some of the local grants that we have in our community. We're going to have corporate philanthropic organizations that's going to talk about some of the different grants and some of the sponsorships that they're offering. So it's going to be a jam-packed schedule. I'm really excited about this year, because we also have California Office of the Small Business Advocate that'll be joining here from the state as well.
1: You guys just called everybody, huh?
2: We did. We called everybody up.
1: Well, I feel like, you know, Danny and I are business owners. You don't know what you don't know, right? Yeah. And so trying to gather all this information, even if you think you understand business and you're an established business owner, I feel like there's always stuff you don't know. Mm-hmm. And that's the stuff that can really hurt you if you don't know the information.
2: Yes, it happens all the time. Most people who start a small business, they get so excited.
1: The hopes and dreams part.
2: Yes. And they just start the business. A lot of times they don't take any classes, like bookkeeping classes. Mm-hmm. They just start and they get excited because a lot of times it was a hobby.
1: Yeah.
2: And a lot of people told them, oh, you should start a business. And so it seemed like it was so easy. And so most people are doing things, you know, incomplete,
1: yeah.
2: You know, their bookkeeping, their business accounts. And so this is a great opportunity, even if you've been in business for years and you may have made a lot of errors financially. You may have been doing some things. Licensing may be incomplete. This is a great opportunity to come in

0: Bring your notepads, bring your laptops and tablets, take a lot of notes, network. You're going to meet a lot of leaders. You're going to meet attorneys. We have CPAs. We have underwriters in the building that day. And you're going to be able to meet a lot of folks from BC Launchpad, different technical assistant groups that's going to have classes, free classes in the community too, that you'll learn about. So it doesn't matter where you're at, if you've gotten started or if you haven't. Mm-hmm. It doesn't matter where you're at. It's just the point that you're going to meet different people from our community that can help you get started, or to even help you get, you know, if you've made some mistakes, it's okay to, you know,
1: we get your course corrected,
0: yes,
1: back on the right
0: exactly.
1: path. Okay, so I know I'm marking out my calendar, and Danny's as well. We're going to be coming that day. But
0: yes.
1: But before we go, for our friends listening out, and you know, whatever step in their business journey, maybe they're even thinking about it, and they just want to maybe come and get all the information to be prepared for a future endeavor. What are all of the details? I think you said September 3rd?
0: Yes.
1: So when?
0: Yes. So you can go to our website on valleystrong.com, and you're going to look for the Building Bridges Kern County.
1: Perfect.
0: A flyer. We have a QR code there. You can RSVP. We would love for you to RSVP, put all your information in.
1: So you can plan too.
0: Yes. And it's on September 3rd from 8 a.m. That's when we start our breakfast mixer, and it'll end around 2 p.m. We will kick off at 9 a.m. That'll be our first opening panel. You don't want to miss it. It's totally free. Free 99. You don't have to pay anything.
2: I'm
0: and
2: a
0: we're
2: big
0: gonna feed
2: fan.
0: You.
2: I love free food.
0: I know
2: food.
0: You do, Danny.
2: I love free. I love education.
1: Love
2: yes. food. Hook me up. I'm there.
0: Yes. So come on out, join us. We will be at the Legends Restaurant and Lounge Center. So come on out, everyone.
2: I can't wait. Well, thank you so much for coming in. We appreciate you.
0: Thank you. Thanks for having us.
1: Anytime.
2: Guys. Of course. We'll be back in a couple.
1: It's Danny and Kate.
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6: I'm Anna Maria, filling in for Tony Lee with your news update from the Frequency Broadcasting Newsroom. The Kern County Sheriff's Office will reveal new developments in the decades-old murder investigation of Ada Kaplan Moore. Moore was found murdered near Arvin and remained unidentified for years before DNA technology finally gave her back her name. Investigators are expected to announce the latest breakthrough this afternoon in hopes of finally bringing the case closer to being solved. Former Kern County District Attorney Ed Jagels is facing a DUI charge stemming from his June arrest in Bakersfield. Prosecutors allege the 77-year-old was driving under the influence after police found him impaired behind the wheel. Because of his longtime role as Kern County's top prosecutor, the case is being handled by the Tulare County District Attorney's Office to avoid a conflict of interest. And a historic Boy Scout lodge in California City has been destroyed by fire, and investigators believe it may have been arson. The Bob Parker Scout Lodge had served generations of Boy Scouts and Girl Scouts, providing a place for kids to learn leadership and light skills. Community members say the loss is heartbreaking, but they're determined to rebuild the lodge and keep its legacy alive. I'm Anna Maria from the Frequency Broadcasting Newsroom. Good morning, Danny and Kate. Good morning, Bakersfield. Here's another look at your time saver traffic. Starting to see a little congestion going on out there, but overall, not too bad. Golden State Highway, a little busy right there by the DMV, F Street, and also down by L and M Street. 23rd Street, a little slow as you're heading westbound, approaching F Street, a little backed up there. 24th and Oak Street, that intersection, a little backed up as well. But otherwise, everything looking pretty good. Westside Parkway, no issues. Rosedale Highway, not too bad at all. And the 58, 178, both looking pretty good as you're heading out east. I'm Anna Maria with your Time Saver Traffic.
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1: Okay, this one I feel like is going to be a little controversial because I have a hard stance on this, and you know where I stand on it, but sleeping with pets in your bed.
0: I love it.
1: I do not. A new poll asked more than 7,500 Americans who they share their bed with. 51% said they sleep alone.
0: Wait. Before we go any further.
1: Yes.
0: We just talked about loneliness in America. Yes. And how lonely people are with robots and ChatGPT.
2: Yes, I very purposely picked this next topic.
0: And so I want you to say that one more time. 51%.
1: Of people.
0: Half.
1: No, half.
0: More than half.
1: Half of these 7,500 of the people that were asked.
0: Sleep alone.
1: They said they sleep alone.
0: Okay.
1: 42% said they sleep with another person, usually their spouse or their partner. And then they asked about pets. So 67% said that they do not let pets sleep in their bed, which I agree with. Those are my people. But 1 in 3 Americans does.
0: Yeah.
1: 20% sleep with one pet. 7%
0: sleep my folks.
1: With two.
0: Bring them in.
1: 2% sleep with 3. And then 1% said they sleep with 4 or more pets in their bed, which I have to say absolutely over my dead body.
0: You've never slept with a dog next to you? It's
1: no,
0: so comfortable.
1: No,
0: they cuddle. They're warm.
1: No, I don't care how cute a dog
0: is. It feels safe because you know that they're going to be alert before you get alert.
1: Nah, I know where those paws have been. They've been outside. They've been in the dirt. They've been in something nasty.
0: Yes.
1: And then they jump into my clean sheets. No.
0: Mm.
1: It's not happening.
0: Many pet owners say that it helps them feel comfortable, safe, and less anxious. Like I pointed out, sleep experts are mixed. Some people are fine with pets, while others say they get worse sleep because animals move around and snore and wake them up. Survey also found 4% of people regularly sleep with 2 other humans in bed. It's usually like a partner and a child.
1: Yep.
0: Which we've done. And I would like to ask, which one's worse? I don't know. I've been peed on by both pets and children.
1: Pets still worse. My kid's not shedding hair in my bed.
0: And maybe.
1: No, not maybe.
0: The pets you can put away and you know they're going to stay wherever they're at for the night. Your kid will get up and come to your bed at 3 in the morning.
1: That's why we lock our door
0: and
1: at night.
0: They will come in and they'll move over. And then you're too tired. You're just going to let them come in and then you wake up with your back hurting the next day.
1: We very specifically got a couch for our bedroom.
0: Yeah, so that
1: so
0: way.
1: So if they show up at night, I'm like, nope, you
0: got to go to the couch. That's where I had a couch in my parents' room, and that's where I was. And you know what made me not ever sleep in my parents' room ever again?
1: I can guess, so I don't feel like we need to.
0: Never again.
1: But that,
0: that was
1: not
0: a horrible. That was a horrible night, and never again did I ever walk into that room.
1: Would not deter your cat, though.
0: No, your cat will be fine with that. They'll look at you like with disdain and disgust, but they're still coming around.
1: I just can't deal with the hair.
0: Yeah.
1: I don't even like when, because like our cat is the only animal that's allowed upstairs in our house, and she will occasionally.

0: occasionally she'll jump on the bed and she wants head scratchies, but I'm good and she's good with it too for like a minute or two, and then I'm like off my bed.
1: And then she's
0: I don't want you in the bed.
2: I used to sleep with chihuahuas. I had a big golden retriever I slept with when I was growing up. Cats. I was surrounded by stuffed animals, real animals. I loved it.
0: I did have cats sleep in my bed when I was a kid, and I think that's why as an adult I hate it, because there was just hair constantly in our house. We had like two dogs and we had like three cats, and there was just hair everywhere, and I just now I just really...
2: I guess it's different depending on the person, but the people who swear by it would die by it. They love it.
0: No, thank you.
2: And there's other people that won't. We'll be back in just a couple.
0: It's Dani and Kate.

0: 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You're on the Danny and Kate Show.
1: So if you are a Marvel fan, Comic-Con really delivered this weekend. About 7,000 fans packed out Hall H for Marvel's panel this past Saturday. And some people reportedly camped out for more than 30 hours just to get a seat for a 40-minute presentation. And Marvel definitely rewarded them. Now, the biggest surprise, I actually saw this hit my feed yesterday morning when I was getting ready for work. Yeah. Ryan Reynolds. So before the panel even started, Ryan Reynolds was secretly walking around the Comic-Con floor with like no security and stuff, disguised as Deadpool, but he wasn't in that classic suit. He wore a never seen before denim Deadpool costume that they have nicknamed the Canadian Tuxedo Deadpool. And he was just walking around the convention and he was like posing for selfies and interacting with fans who had no idea that it was actually Deadpool that they were hanging out with.
0: The real Ryan Reynolds.
1: So he said getting to experience Comic-Con anonymously was one of the coolest things that he had done. And then later that day, he crashed Marvel's Hall H panel wearing that same denim Deadpool suit. And he stayed completely in character and asked if there was room in Avengers Doomsday. Marvel did not officially

0: confirm Deadpool is in the movie, but it definitely got fans talking. And Marvel had a lot to announce.
1: Yeah, they really did. One of the biggest announcements was Ryan Gosling officially being cast as the new Ghost Rider. That movie is expected to hit theaters in 2028.
0: Was that Nick Cage before in the old one?
1: Yeah. Didn't do well with him.
0: I remember watching that one.
1: But Ryan Gosling might. It's going to be directed by Sean Levy, who is most recently worked with Ryan Reynolds on Deadpool and Wolverine, and has also directed an upcoming Star Wars Starfighter. So there's a new Star Wars movie coming out. Marvel also announced Black Panther 3 with David Johnson taking over the role of the T'Challa's grown-up son, of the role of T'Challa. Am I saying that right? T'Challa's? T'Challa's?
0: I know you're probably saying it wrong, but I cannot tell you how because I have never seen that movie.
1: I never saw the movie. Here's why I never saw the movie. I'm going to be real honest with you because it makes me sad.
0: Oh, because he...
1: Yes, he was such a good guy. And I'm a delayed movie watcher. I watch it once it's like out, you know, on Netflix or whatever.
0: Yeah.
1: I don't like going to the theaters and stuff unless I really have to. So by the time this movie had come out to where I could watch it, he had already passed. And I was like, I can't do it.
0: That story was crazy.
1: Like, I can't
0: do
1: it.
0: He knew he was like terminal while he was filming.
1: Oh, and they were so mean to him. I'll never let people down. They were making fun of his weight. They said he looked so skinny and I can't believe this. The influencers, those people were very mean.
0: And he was dying.
1: Yeah. So anyway, I can't do it. I can't. I want to one day. I can't do it. Robert Downey Jr. took the stage to promote Avengers Doomsday. Every person in the Hall H found Dr. Doom's mask and cloak waiting on their seat for them. And then when Downey gave the signal, all 7,000 fans put them on at once. The cast lined up, and they were stacked. It was Chris Evans, Pedro Pascal, Paul Rudd, famous people.
0: Anthony Mackie, Simu Liu, James Marsden, David Harbour, Aaliyah Wright. And they had, like, everybody out there.
1: Marvel also screened an exclusive trailer revealing more Dr. Doom's backstory. According to the footage, Doom comes from the same world as the Fantastic Four. He's lost everything he loves and believes everyone else is living stolen lives. Avengers Doomsday, December 18th.
0: Are you an Avengers fan?
1: No.
0: No.
1: I'm not.
0: I feel like it's too...
1: dorky.
0: No. Like, it's so convoluted now. They have so many spinoffs, and now they're, like, remaking everything. I feel like it's too much to keep up with.
1: Yeah. I will say my favorite character, and I think it's the Marvel's world, Avengers, I don't know, is I like The Flash. I'm a big fan of The Flash. The Flash series.
0: I thought The Flash was DC.
1: Yeah, I don't know, wherever it is. The Flash series I thought was really good. I think that the other one, which I thought was outstanding, is Daredevil. The newest Daredevil remake they did was really, really good. I'm a huge fan of the Penguin series. I like the weird offshoots.
0: Daredevil is Marvel.
1: Yeah.
0: Flash is DC.
1: Mm-hmm. Yeah, and what is Avengers? Is Avengers
0: Marvel? Avengers is Marvel.
1: Yeah.
0: I saw somebody, and I think honestly this is the only way I'm going to be able to watch all of them ever, is I found it on Reddit years ago. My sister and I were talking about it, that somebody put out a list on Reddit of the order to watch them in based, like, chronologically what's going on in the movie, but not chronologically of, like, the release date.
1: Yes.
0: So, like, so that way you know what's happening in the storylines because they all get a little crazy, especially the newer ones.
1: Mm-hmm.
0: So one day I might have if I ever catch COVID or something again where I'm stuck and I cannot leave my bedroom, I'll
1: probably watch. Do you got a full month off with nothing to do? Come get caught up with the Avengers, Marvel, whatever. Do it all. Yeah. So, either way, it's going to be out soon, December 18th. It'll be a big deal. We'll be back in a couple.
0: It's Danny and Kate.
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1: So we're going to get a little weird.
0: Here's
1: something I never stopped to think about. So the California state flag has a bear on it?
0: Yeah.
1: Did you know that bear doesn't actually exist anymore?
0: What do you mean the bear doesn't exist?
1: It's a California grizzly. So that species has been extinct for more than 100 years. When California became a state in 1850,

0: 50, experts believe that there were at least 10,000 California grizzlies roaming the state. By 1925, there were zero. So now a coalition of Native American tribes, including the Tohono tribe here locally, mm-hmm. and environmental groups want California to at least study whether bringing grizzlies back is possible. Now, the idea isn't to suddenly release like hundreds of bears onto our populace. The proposal would start with a study, and if it ever moved forward, it would likely begin with about 25 grizzlies to see if they could be successfully reintroduced into appropriate environments. Researchers estimate California could eventually support somewhere between 500 and 1,500 grizzlies, again, in the wild. So before you start checking Zillow listings in other states, this is not happening anytime soon. There's not even funding for this study yet. And even if lawmakers approved it, we're talking years and probably decades before anything would be able to happen.
1: And supporters say bringing grizzlies back would help restore California's natural ecosystem and bring back an animal that's become one of the state's biggest symbols. But there's also a lot of opposition because it's a bear. Farmers, ranchers, and people with common sense have raised concerns about the fact that their livestock, public safety, would also be in danger if you reintroduce one of North America's largest land predators into the country's most populated state. The proposal also points out that grizzly bears already live in states like Alaska, Montana, Idaho, Wyoming, parts of Washington. They didn't go away. They just left the populated part of the country. It's changed dramatically since the last grizzly disappeared about a century ago. So I guess the big question is should California try to bring back an animal that's part of its history? Or even a bigger question, if you're going to put an animal on a flag that is, distinct.
0: Extinct. No.
1: Extinct.
0: Well, it wasn't when they made the flag.
1: I know, but it doesn't exist anymore. Why wouldn't you choose a cooler animal that's extinct, like a velociraptor, like a dinosaur?
0: But they chose it for a California grizzly.
1: But
0: it's always been that way.
1: Yeah, but there was also like dinosaurs were here. So since we're going to use creatures that don't exist anymore in the state,
0: but the flag was not made when dinosaurs were roaming the earth.
1: I know, but we can change it now. Like we have total free will. We can make any flag we want. So you put up a flag, take the grizzly bear out of there. That to me, that always seemed Russian anyway. Russia's got a bear on it.
0: The Americas have bears.
1: Get rid of the bear.
0: What do you mean?
1: We put a Tyrannosaurus Rex on a flag?
0: That makes no sense.
1: That is intimidating.
0: Is it intimidating?
1: Yeah, look at all these flags. Stars, stripes, this, that, the other. Who's got the Tyrannosaurus Rex flag? Don't mess with that one.
0: I don't know if T-Rexes were endemic to California's land.
1: Sure. We don't know a lot. Let's look that up. What dinosaurs?
0: I believe most of California was underwater at that point. So there were a lot of aquatic dinosaurs.
1: Probably, and that'd be cool too. But like the big ones, like woolly mammoth, right?
0: Dinosaur.
1: Well, here's a good one. The Augustinophilus, California's official state dinosaur. That was named in 2017. We should put that one on. It's a duck-billed dinosaur, about 20 feet long, lived 72 million years ago. The fossils were discovered in Fresno. So that's it. That's it. That's the dinosaur.
0: We had a lot of marine reptiles because our ancient seas were like all the way up toward like the mountains were.
1: Yeah. Now, while T-Rex itself was not found in California, they did find fossils of relatives. So there's the Albacatoris, which is like a Tyrannosaurus. It's just Albert.
0: I don't think it's like a Tyrannosaurus.
1: It roamed parts of the state during the late, crustacean periods. But so there's that.
0: Uh-huh.
1: I don't know. I'm just saying it seems a little more intimidating having a dinosaur on a flag than a bear anyway.
0: I think a grizzly bear is pretty intimidating.
1: It is intimidating, but since neither one of them exists, or since we're doing things that don't exist anyway, why don't we just put like an Avenger or Marvel character up there?
0: No, those actually truly do not exist. Dinosaurs and California grizzlies at one point did exist.
1: That's true. All right, we'll be back in a couple.
0: It's Danny and Kate.

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1: Let me talk to you.

You're on the Danny and Cade Show. That's Flo Rida with Low. So, Bakersfield, we got to have a real serious talk. We're getting close to August, which means we're going to be into back to school, and we're going to be doing some football stuff. So I'm excited about that. So, yeah, we need to brace ourselves. It's almost that time. It's Kelly.

0: On the Danny and Kate Show, love a good cruise.
1: You hate cruises.
0: Love a good cruise. Nothing bad ever happens on a cruise ship.
1: I would love to go on a cruise.
0: Everybody knows it's nothing but fun times on a cruise ship. There's never any fighting. They never get any diseases. They never have to quarantine. Everything is clean. The food's always great. And no one's ever had an experience where they couldn't use the bathroom. All of those things have actually happened, and they're all available on Netflix for you to watch. But this one is going to get even worse. Carnival's now having to respond to a viral video showing a guest that's in their little food hall. They've got like this cafeteria area where you get all the food you can handle. Mm-hmm. They put it on their little plate. They sat down, took their shoes off, then grabbed a carnival fork, and they started just scratching the foot fungus on their foot. And then he scratched and scratched and scratched. One of those foot funguses real dry, so pieces of the foot was falling off.
1: I feel like you don't need to be that this descriptive.
0: Yeah.
1: We can use less of that. Yeah.
0: So then they just had to do all that. Well, here's the part that really, you know, you're thinking, oh, geez, Danny, that's not Carnival's fault. Sometimes weird people go on board Carnival until you realize that that person that did that actually worked for Carnival. And they were actually employed there, which means they'd been doing that the whole trip. And who knows how many forks they had rubbed their foot fungus on. Did they clean it before putting it back? Did they wash it? And then how clean does a fork have to be after it's been scraped in that foot fungus? I don't know the rules. So they said that person's been removed from service. Not fired, just moved. They also talked about the guest, about it. They talked about hygiene and how they take it seriously. I mean, obviously, it's a pretty serious subject. Passengers were talking to the captain about it, saying how gross it was. Here's this moment.
2: And she started scratching her foot with the fork. And we actually have a video, if you would like to, because I'm telling you, it's bad.
3: It is bad.
4: It is, because we showed guest services, and they couldn't believe it.
3: So this is her just scratching her foot at this point. I zoomed in so you can see the severity of her infection.
4: And she lives on the third, stays on the third floor.
3: It's very disgusting.
0: And we showed guest services, and they said, you need to know, Captain, because obviously you're in charge of all this. If you haven't seen the video, it's gone viral. It's pretty nasty. Is it ever appropriate to use a fork to scratch a part of your body, Kate?
1: No. Next question.
0: Is it ever appropriate to take any part of your body and scratch it against a publicly used surface?
1: No. Next question.
0: Is it ever appropriate to take your shoes off at a public restaurant?

0: restaurant, dinner table, whether that be floating or that be on land, are you allowed to take your shoes off and scratch your feet, Kate?
1: No, next question.
0: All right. Well, I feel like you've nailed all these so far. I'm not sure where the confusion was. But there it is. We'll take a break and be back.
1: It's Danny and Kate.
0: Bakersfield has consistently been one of California's fastest growing large cities, which means we have people coming and going all the time. So someone who used your business last year could have moved away or forgotten all about you. Or someone who didn't even know you existed could be out there right now that needs your business. And that's where Frequency Broadcasting comes in. We help you get the frequency that's needed to remind people here that you're still doing a great job and to tell people who just moved here, hey, you should check us out. 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Our phone number, 559-213-0173. That's 559-213-0173. I'd love to show you how we can help introduce you to everybody in Kern County.
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1: I kind of hesitate to bring up the next topic because I feel like it's really like a big bone of contention with you. But for people who aren't familiar, there are five ladies living at our house. There's a lot of girls at our house. And I think we own enough reusable water bottles to hydrate the entire neighborhood at this point.
0: Yep, I hate it.
1: They're everywhere. They're in our cabinets. They're in the dishwasher. They're in the sink. They're in the cars. They're in the backpacks. They're in the nightstands. And somehow, I can never find my water bottle. I don't know how it's even possible. But apparently, Danny, we are not alone. So there's a post going viral that points out that every 3 or 4 years, America collectively decides that there is this new must-have water bottle. And then suddenly everyone has to own one. And if you look back, there's actually like a little, I found like a little history timeline of the water bottles. Okay. Mm. So this started in, I think it was in the 70s. And there was one called Nalgene. I'd never heard of it. Wasn't alive. And then we went to Camelback and then Swells and then Hydro Flasks. I remember that really being the start of the big water bottle craze for our house. Then we had Yetis, then Simple Modern, then Stanley Cups went viral. And now we've officially entered the era of the Owala.
0: And what's interesting is each one became popular for a different reason. One of them was a hiking bottle. Another one made drinking easier with a built-in straw. One was made with bottles to be fashionable. Another one exploded with high school and college students. And then came Stanley, which had been around for years, and it was really used for blue-collar workers. A lot of people used it for soup and things. The company had been around. And then all of a sudden, TikTok videos featuring Stanley Cups racked up billions of views, and then limited edition releases had people camping out in front of Target and fighting for people. Well, now it's Owala, especially with Gen Z. It's the biggest selling point is their free sip lid, which lets you either drink through a built-in straw or tip it back for a chug in the same opening.
1: I do like the Owalas. I kind of pushed back because we had so many Stanleys in our house at that point. Yeah. But I actually really do like the Owala cups.
0: How many? We have like 58 cups on our countertop. And I'm not even, that's not even an exaggeration.
1: I think we have like maybe 30.
0: Let's count them. We'll do a video. We'll count them when we get home. I think it's closer to 50.
1: I don't want to do
0: that.
1: And
0: I want to throw them all away. I don't think anyone's used them in 6 months. But they're there.
1: I have one at my nightstand every single night.
0: You can, how about everybody gets to choose one? And then the rest of them go to the trash can.
1: Isn't it ironic that people are buying them in mass, right? Like our kids probably have several each. I have several. And we're not, this is very common. Like the other parents out there know the water bottle thing. But it was all supposed to be to like save the planet, right? Like we're doing reusable water bottles so we don't have the plastic ones going in the landfill. And now we all have a ton of reusable ones instead. Which obviously are not, unless you're recycling these things. They are stainless steel, so I imagine you could recycle them if you wanted to. But you'd really have to want to recycle it.
0: I hear it's the same problem with the bags that they're making everybody use in California.
1: Yeah, well, the bag thing is like, I remember being little and we switched to plastic because the paper was killing the trees.
0: Yep.
1: And now the plastic, obviously, nobody thought ahead, is killing the planet because it doesn't biodegrade. Like, it doesn't degrade down. So.
0: Yep.
1: So plastic was a way bigger issue to me than the trees. And now we're back to paper.
0: Well, then, yeah, because they had to go back to paper because they were like, hey, you know, it's going to be 10 cents for a bag. And everybody's like, okay, 10 cents. Like, seriously, you live in California, 10 cents isn't that big of a deal.
1: Yeah.
0: So then we were spending 10 cents on a bag. And then what was happening is they were making these durable plastic bags that they thought we'd reuse. Nobody was reusing them.
1: Well, and then
0: you had like super plastic bags that couldn't biodegrade. And now they're like, okay, this isn't working.
1: Well, and then they went to I don't know if they're still doing them, but then they went to, you had to pay 10 cents to buy the like the fabric-y one.
0: Yeah, the fabric bag.
1: And I never remembered to bring those. So then I was now we have probably like 100 of those stupid
0: fabric
1: things at home.
0: Bags,
1: and what am I supposed to do with that? I don't even know if they're recyclable. What am I supposed to do with 100 of these things?
0: I don't know. Yeah. I wish there was an easier solution. And then whether you get delivered or not, it's got to come in bags. There really isn't a better solution.
1: You know, I really miss, and I feel like we don't get it a lot anymore. Like when when you go to Costco and they would just give you some of their leftover giant boxes. And
0: yeah, that was cool.
1: That was my favorite. If we could just do that everywhere, because they have stacks of those things in the back. I would, and I can recycle the cardboard at home.
0: My thing. We'll be back in just a couple.
1: It's Danny and Kate.
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0: Welcome back here on the Danny and Kate Show. So two 19-year-olds were hit in Los Angeles over the weekend, and now what's being called a viral video.
1: It was in Anaheim, by the way.
0: Yeah, one of them was a victim, which, seriously, Anaheim is L.A.
1: No, I'm so tired of people trying to correct me. Anaheim is in Anaheim County. Orange County, I mean.
0: Same thing.
1: No, those are different counties.
0: The minute you go over the hill, it's all Los Angeles.
1: No, it's not.
0: It's all Los Angeles. So anyway, Anaheim, L.A. Two 19-year-olds were hit. They were on the middle of the road, and they were watching a street takeover. And the video is really difficult to watch because it's pretty gross.
1: It's graphic.
0: Kate made me watch it.
1: No, you just like assaulted me with a graphic video for no reason.
0: Yeah, so it just shows how quickly spectators can go from filming to being in the direct path of a spinning car. This isn't an isolated incident. California has seen a rise of illegal street takeovers prompting together enforcement. There's been higher fines, increased police operations, but it's tough.
1: I don't understand the appeal.
0: Yeah.
1: With the kids these days.
0: Yeah, so one of the teenagers, it was a guy and a girl, and they were in the middle of the street, and they were the ones, like, the cars are doing, like, the burnouts around them, and they were, like, recording themselves in front of it, because it was a cool moment for them. Probably the coolest moment they had. And then as they started to run off the street,
1: it became a not cool moment.
0: And then the car continued to turn and hit both of them, knocking the dude out. Like, he hit the ground, concussion problem. But it also mangled the leg of the girl who was next to him. And it's now been reported she has lost that leg. So they had to amputate her underneath the knee. She was bleeding out. Luckily, her best friend who was there with her was another girl. And that, I've told my girls this all the time. If you're going to do something stupid, make sure your best friend's with you, because that best friend will pull your ass out and make sure you're alive. Nobody was helping this girl.
1: Or you'll both get hurt.
0: She was bleeding out on the ground. Her best friend went over. This other little girl, best friend went over, picked her up off the ground like a firefighter, took her to the side, was calling 911 while her friend was passing out, losing blood. Ugh, horrible. It's a powerful reminder that these events, they're not a spectacular, great event. They're dangerous. They're stupid. And for whatever reason, y'all are into it. And I get it, because you think, like, when you're young, you think this is cool. Like, oh, this is cool.
1: So I never thought that was cool. I guess maybe that's why my confusion on the appeal.
0: It's because when, well, yeah, it's a certain type of person that thinks this is cool. But when I was younger, they would do this all the time. But I come from a redneck area, so they would call it mud bogging. So they would go to an empty field, and they would get it all be wet, and they would just start shooting mud everywhere, and cars would crash, and we'd do durnouts.
1: Not quite the same thing.
0: It's similar. I mean, it's you're doing it with mud. You're just doing burnouts with mud. This is in the middle of a street. And it's next level. You're interfering with people who are trying to go places, but you don't care. I mean, you don't care. The thing is they don't care. Teenagers don't care about anybody else than themselves. You have to remember that. They do not care about anybody else. And it's not to say that they're bad people. Eventually, they hopefully turn out to be people who care. But during that time period of like 15 to 23, they don't care about anybody else. So they do the don't care about anybody else things. They stop down roads because I don't care about anybody else. They hit each other because they don't care about anybody else. They just don't care.
1: I dated one guy who was into cars, and honestly, he was like one of the most insufferable people that I've ever been in a relationship with.
0: Yeah. Yeah, I don't get it. And then we have to hear it where we live. You hear them when they're, you know, the mufflers and the cars in the middle of the night.
1: They're going fast.
0: But it's, you know, but again, I was that age too. I remember putting competition 15 kickers in the trunk of my car. I was booming down the road.
1: I don't understand putting expensive accessories on
0: a cheap vehicle.
1: Crappy cars.
0: Yeah. So the thought process is
1: it doesn't make it look better. Sorry. It doesn't. Just wait till you're a grown up. Save all of your money and you can buy a really nice luxury car when you're an adult and have a good credit score. Okay?
0: Yeah. But you have to understand is they're not, the stuff that they're putting on those cars are not nice accessories. It's cheap accessories for cheap cars.
1: I've seen people put like expensive rims on like it an looks, island. I'm like, why are you doing that? Why are you doing that?
0: It looks expensive, but you can get all that at a swap meet. So that's what we used to do. We drive up in a Honda Accord and go to a swap meet. And that's where we would pick up our amps, our speakers, our boxes, the rims, all of that. You can get at a swap meet for cheap. Somebody stole that from somebody somewhere, and now it's yours. We'll be back in just a couple.
1: It's Danny and Kate.
0: Bakersfield has consistently been one of California's fastest growing large cities, which means we have people coming and going all the time. So someone who used your business last year could have moved away or forgotten all about you. 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That's 559-213-0173. I'd love to show you how we can help introduce you to everybody in Kern County.
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You're on Kelly 95.3, Sabrina Carpenter Espresso. Me and Kate have seen her twice in concert, and she is pretty darn amazing. I will say that. Here's Rihanna, Diamonds, on Kelly 95.3. Shine bright like a diamond.

0: and Kate show.
1: So I feel like we've all kind of had this moment before. You send the email or you hit print or you copy and paste something.
0: Yeah, okay.
1: And about 2 seconds later, you go, oh, no.
0: Yep, shouldn't have done that.
1: Well, a Canadian politician just had that experience, except it happened live during a speech. His name is Bill Oliver, and while addressing the New Brunswick legislator, he accidentally read what appears to have been the AI instructions that were supposed to be deleted before he got to the podium.
2: One of the dangers associated with creating advocacy offices is that citizens often develop expectations that exceed the powers actually granted to those offices. Here's a more natural flowing version of that section that reads like a legislative speech rather than a series of short points. Madam Speaker, one of my concerns with this legislation is the potential gap between what New Brunswickers may reasonably expect this office to accomplish and what the office will actually have the authority to do.
0: Yeah, so the interesting part wasn't that he used AI. It was that almost everybody recognized what happened immediately, speak more clearly, and add a chuckle at the end. The clip had gone viral because it sounds exactly like the type of editing note AI writing tools generate when they're asking to rewrite a paragraph. Does that sound natural, or would you like me to add more comedic flair to it? And that's really the bigger story. AI has become so common that seeing it used to help draft a speech isn't surprising anymore. The mistake was leaving the edited instructions in the final version instead of removing them before he stood to speak, act surprised, and continue to throw it.
1: And we talk about this all the time, how like AI, like for me, it feels like it's almost like the death of your creative part.
0: Yeah.
1: And I think that applies to not just, you know, people who are trying to use AI to like make movies or write scripts or make flyers or whatever. I think it really takes away the creative part of your brain. And I'm not mad at people using AI to help polish something, but this just makes me feel like I'm being yelled at by my grade school teacher because you should be proofreading your work.
0: Yeah.
1: If you want to put in a rough draft of a speech and ask for some like critique on it, or, you know, this would flow better.
0: Yeah.
1: It's the same. It's not any different to me from using like spell check or, you know, a lot of emails now will help you kind of rewrite, restructure things differently. But you should be going over your work. You should be reading it out loud. You should be making sure the flow is what you want and adding your own creative notes in there. And now we're seeing this happen on like a political level. And again, it wasn't in the US, but I mean, it's just, it's lazy. It's lazy. Reread your work. Reread your work.
0: I mean, I feel like it's more like a Danny and Kate conversation more than a monologue. And Danny can play, you know, off the stuff that we did. And Kate could be more of the one that really went, oh, there I go again. Reading what I'm not supposed to read. I mean, it's very easy. And here's the thing. As someone who talks for a living and you talk for a living, was he not hearing what he was saying while he was saying it?
1: See, I don't understand that.
0: Because I listen to me when I speak. When I speak, I know what I'm saying. And when I say it, I know what's coming out of my mouth.
1: Well, and I have years of experience reading off a teleprompter. And the way my brain works, and maybe this is just to point out that everyone's brain works really differently when they're reading things. But when I'm reading something, whether it be a paper or a teleprompter, my brain is already a couple steps ahead, if that makes sense. Like, I'm seeing this sentence that I'm about to read, and I can self-correct in real time.
0: Would you like me to go more into self-correcting in real time, or would you like me to continue along the path?
1: But do you read like that? Maybe everyone doesn't. I'm always like, my brain is always a couple sentences ahead, so I can see an error, and I can adjust a word or a phrase or pop in something that I know is supposed to be there.
0: I don't think anyone can do that. I think what you're describing is some sort of mythical superpower.
1: I don't think so at all. I think that's really common. I'm not just reading something that's written in front of me.
0: I can multitask while reading, so I can do other things. But I definitely can't read sentences ahead.
1: Really?
0: And comprehend at the same time.
1: I can read sentences ahead. Like I have stuff written down in front of me right now, and I can go like three sentences down and I can see that, and I can edit in real time, if that makes sense.
0: Yeah, that's a you trait.
1: I cannot be the only one who can do that.
0: I'm sure there's others, but that ain't a me trait. We'll be back in just a couple.
1: It's Danny and Kate.

You're on Kelly 95.3, Jay Sean, Lil Wayne with Down. Thanks for being with us, Bakersfield. We appreciate you. Hopefully you're enjoying yourself, having a good day, enjoying the spray parks, you know. That's a nice added bonus of Bakersfield. Sad news, though, the river, they're turning that off on the 31st, so you need to be prepared to see that go dry. It's Kelly.

0: Welcome back here on the Danny and Kate Show, and that's it. We're done. But before we go, baby monkey Punch. Punch the monkey.
1: Punch is back in the news?
0: Turned 1 year old.
1: Oh, it's a baby.
0: He went viral for clutching a stuffed animal and being bullied by the other monkeys in a Japanese zoo. But experts now say he's growing up well. He's in good health. Here's one of the zookeepers talking about why Punch is always clinging to the stuffed animal.
2: Baby Japanese macaques immediately cling to their mother's body after birth to build muscle strength. However, because he had been abandoned, Punch had nothing to grip onto. We tried several options to give him something to hold. We rolled towels into various thicknesses to find something easy to grasp and let him try holding different stuffed toys.
0: Yes, different stuffed animals.
1: Does Punch still carry his baby around?
0: Probably.
1: I want to know.
0: Here's the thing. I think most people, they need something to hold on to, right?

0: Night Out, Saturday, September 19th. 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I got them candy kisses
1: on my kisses. 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

You're on Kelly 95.3, Taylor Swift, I Knew It, I Knew You, the Danny and Kate Show. 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Here's Camila Cabello.

Today's Music Kelly 95.3, some Bruno Mars, Risk It All, and D-Lay. I am stepping into studio to hang with you for the next 4 hours. So, hey, shout-outs, requests, call me up. You can also hit me up at Kelly953 on our socials. And I got one of my new favorite songs coming up, Teddy Swims, Mr. Know-It-All. And right now, Seven Rings, it's Kelly 95.3.

0: is coming to the Greek Theater in L.A. this October. 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
3: Hey, honey, come here, come here, come here. 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Mm-mm. If someone asks you, you're 2 years old today. Because at 2 years old and under, you're free. But above that, you're $179.

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1: I'll be at family reunions like, bro, somebody in here lying. 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I just learned to embrace that, man. So what up, Primo? How y'all doing?
0: And Joe Morley.
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my threesome, Joe, and a beginning. And hey, coming up next, I got your Wait What report. And this couple builds their dream home, and it included this restaurant appliance. Ooh, I'll tell you all about it next. 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

Today's music, Kelly 95.3, some Demi Lovato, Sorry Not Sorry. And when Jordan Shakarjian and her husband built their dream home in San Diego, they decided to skip standard appliances and instead install a $5,000 restaurant-style soda machine. Wait, what? The setup includes an in-wall fountain unit connected to a remote chiller in their garage, along with carbon dioxide tanks and commercial soda lines. The couple uses the fountain multiple times a day to pour crisp Diet Coke and Dr. Pepper. Yum. Prompting viral TikTok videos and plenty of debate online. While some internet critics find the luxury addition completely ridiculous, Jordan points out that since they don't have any children, they're perfectly content spending their money on the ultimate beverage splurge. It is certainly a unique conversation starter for dinner guests, though with that much carbonation, you could say their hospitality is a little physical. Hey, that's your Wait What. It's Kelly 95.3. And stick around. Coming up next, I got that info on the queue to call and how you can win some great prizes. That's next, Kelly 95.3.

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Music, Kelly 95.3, some Harry Styles, American Girls. And hey, if you got a shout out, you got a request, you got to hit me up. Shoot me a message at Kelly 95.3. We're on Facebook and Instagram. Some Zara Larsson, Midnight Sun on the way right now. I like you. Post Malone, Kelly 95.3.

0: Bakersfield has consistently been one of California's fastest growing large cities, which means we have people coming and going all the time. 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

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And hey, coming up next, I've got your Wait What report. And the mission at Kern County is asking for some help. I'll tell you all about what they're looking for. Coming up next, keep it right here, Kelly 95.3.

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1: They wish and I wish and I wish and I wish and they wishing on me. Yeah. I've been moving calm, don't start no trouble with me. Trying to keep.

95.3, some Drake with God's Plan. And the mission at Kern County is asking for a little help from the community. Wait, what? This time they're looking for something that can help people take their next step. The organization is collecting men's sneakers and work boots for people in need, especially those working towards jobs and a fresh start. The mission says clean, gently used shoes and boots can make a big difference for someone trying to get back on their feet. Donations can be dropped off through the mission at Kern County. And remember, a good pair of work boots doesn't just protect your feet. It might be the first step towards a better future. Hey, that's your Wait What? Shout out to the mission at Kern County for putting this together and looking out. So if you do have some sneakers, some boots, something to donate, make sure you check them out. That's your Wait What? It's Kelly, 95.3. And stick around. Up next, I got details on the big R&B night out.

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We were good.

0: Bakersfield has consistently been one of California's fastest growing large cities, which means we have people coming and going all the time. 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
1: In the city of Bakersfield, we've got a comedy show Friday, August 7th at the Well Comedy Club. 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
2: Hey, honey, come here, come here, come here. We're going to go into Disneyland right now, but I'm going to need you to go ahead and just not tell anybody your age today. Mm-mm. If someone asks you, you're 2 years old today. Because at 2 years old and under, you're free. But above that, you're $179.
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3: 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How y'all doing?
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Music Kelly 95.3 sending a big shout out to Juanita. She wants to hear some Alex Warren Ordinary because she's about to have some tacos for Taco Tuesdays, but they are not ordinary. Hey, where's the spot at? Let us know. Got your song coming up right after Baby Doll. It's Kelly 95.3.

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Today's music, Kelly 95.3, so Bruno Mars with I Just Might. And I've got your Wait What report coming up next. And it's all about a man who was stranded at sea for how long? How did he survive? I'll tell you all about it next. Keep it right here, Kelly 95.3.

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Kelly 95.3, The Killers with Mr. Brightside. And a California man is alive after surviving an incredible 30-day stranded at sea. Wait, what? Kai Sato was sailing solo from California towards Hawaii when his boat's mast broke. His navigation phone failed, and he eventually ran out of fuel, leaving him drifting in the Pacific Ocean. Sato says there were moments he felt hopeless, but he kept fighting. He used PVC pipes and kayak paddles to make repairs, survived on oatmeal, fish, and squid, and collected condensation for drinking water. He was finally rescued by a passing ship about 900 miles from Hawaii. And after everything he went through, Sato says he's already thinking about another sailing adventure. Crazy. Hopefully one with a little more planning and a lot more snacks. That's your Wait What. It's Kelly 95.3. Glad he was rescued. And hey, stick around. Coming up next, I got details on that big $10,000 scholarship to Northwest College and how you can enter to win. Keep it right here, Kelly 95.3. She said,

0: 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I got the candy
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3: Hey, honey, come here, come here, come here. 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
1: 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So what up, Primo? How y'all doing?
0: And Joe Morley.
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Music, Kelly 95.3, Taylor Swift, I Knew It, I Knew You. And hey, Raven Lane, she's going to be at the Greek Theater in October. 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
2: Me not working hard. Yeah, right. Picture that with a Kodak. Or better yet, go to Times.

D-Lo hanging out with you on the Taco Tuesday. Still got time to hit me up with a shout out or request. Just shoot me a DM at Kelly953 on our socials. And Teddy Swims, Mr. Know It All on the way. And right now, this is going out to Linda. It's Sorry, Justin Bieber, Kelly953.

0: Bakersfield has consistently been one of California's fastest growing large cities, which means we have people coming and going all the time. 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

Today's music, Kelly 95.3, some Miles Smith with Stargazing. And did you know that California will hold unclaimed funds, but not forever? If you think you got some money, stick around. I've got your Wait What report coming up next, and I'll tell you the website that you need to check out if you think you might got some unclaimed funds. That's coming up next, Kelly 95.3. Thank you.

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Today's music, Kelly 95.3, some Outkast with Hey Ya. And hey, you think you might have some money waiting for you? You could be right. Wait, what? States across the country are holding billions of dollars in unclaimed funds. Money from forgotten bank accounts, uncashed checks, insurance payments, and other assets that people never collected. In California, here in Bakersfield, you can check if you have money waiting by visiting claimit.ca.gov, the official California State Controller's Office unclaimed property website. Just enter your name, and if you find something that belongs to you, you can begin the claim process online for free. So before you buy that lottery ticket, check that website first. You might already have a surprise waiting for you. I did check it out, and I looked under my name, and nothing there. But Karen, PG&E owes you like $53. You might want to claim that before someone else does. Hey, that's your Wait What. It's Kelly 95.3. Coming up next, I got details on the big grand opening of Auto Detail Supplies, when it's going down, and what you could win. Kelly 95.3.

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Oh,

Today's music, Kelly 95.3, some Olivia Rodrigo with Drop Dead. And hey, D-Lay, time for me to get on up out of here. Hey, have a beautiful Taco Tuesday. I'll see you back here tomorrow, 10 a.m. And stick around. Eric Fox coming up next. 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
1: And in the city of Bakersfield, we've got a comedy show Friday, August 7th at the Well Comedy Club. 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
2: Hey, honey, come here. We're going to go into Disneyland right now, but I'm going to need you to go ahead and just not tell anybody your age today. Mm-mm. 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Because at 2 years old and under, you're free. But above that, you're $179.
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3: 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I just learned to embrace that, man. So what up, Primo? How y'all doing?
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Kelly 95.3, always love hearing from the Kelly Lounge artists we've had over the years. 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

0: Bakersfield has consistently been one of California's fastest growing large cities, which means we have people coming and going all the time. 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
1: Good afternoon. It's Mariah with another Time Saver traffic update. We're still seeing a little slow and go southbound 99 through the White Lane area, but nothing too out of the ordinary for this time of day. If you're heading across town, give yourself a few extra minutes. Other than that, it's a pretty typical afternoon drive around Bakersfield. As always, drive safe and enjoy your ride.
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0: 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DJ Myth is warming up for your 5 o'clock ride. Coming up in just minutes right now. Pitbull.
1: It's Mr. 305 checking in for the remix. You know that at 75 Street Brazil. Well, this year's going to be called Gaiocho. Que hola, gata. Que hola, omega. And this is how we going to do it. Dale.

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